Bramwell Tove, our guest conductor with the Pittsburgh Symphony Orchestra in the world premiere of David Overton's Galway Fair. James Galway, flute soloist with the Pittsburgh Flute Club. James Galway is with us for Mozart's Second Flute Concerto, but before we hear the Second Flute Concerto, Pittsburgh native Henry Mancini and a penny whistle jig played by his friend James Galway.

0: Henry Mancini was born in Cleveland, Ohio, but he grew up in the Beaver Valley in Aliquippa, Pennsylvania. That was Mancini's Penny Whistle Jig, as played by flutist James Galway. Fast friends, James Galway and Henry Mancini recorded an album for RCA together.
1: Well, I always thought that Henry was like the equivalent of Verdi to the Italians, you know. I mean, every Italian knows a Verdi chorus or two with the whole words and everything. And everybody in America can sing Moon River and all these sort of songs. I mean, he in a way wrote the background music for America, because you can't think of any other composer who wrote music like that before or even after.

0: Music by Henry Mancini, played by the Pittsburgh Symphony Orchestra, with guest flutist Sir James Galway. You heard music by Henry Mancini, his theme for the Pink Panther. James Galway is with us once more at Heinz Hall for the second flute concerto by Mozart. I'm Jim Cunningham. One of the most important things to know about Mozart's Flute Concerto No. 2 is that Mozart wrote only one flute concerto. The second, in D, is an adaptation of Mozart's oboe concerto in C. The 22-year-old Mozart was touring Europe in hope of finding a more suitable employer than the Archbishop of Salzburg. During his stay in Mannheim, a wealthy Dutch amateur flutist commissioned Mozart to write four flute quartets and three short and easy concertos. In a letter to his father, Mozart complained of having to write for an instrument I can't stand. Mozart only delivered two of the three promised concertos. After writing the Flute Concerto No. 1 in G major, he took a shortcut. He adapted his oboe concerto, written the year before for the oboist of the court orchestra in Salzburg, replacing some solo passages to make it sound more flute-like. However, his Dutch patron wasn't fooled and refused to pay Mozart for a hand-me-down concerto. Later on, Mozart passed off the Flute Concerto No. 2 as an original work to yet another unsuspecting patron. Somehow, the original oboe version went missing, and the differences between the oboe and flute versions were a subject of speculation among musicologists until 1920, when some manuscript orchestra parts and the oboe solo part were rediscovered in Mozart's hometown of Salzburg, Austria.
1: I tell you something, there probably did exist the oboe thing, and Mozart did arrange it. And the fact that the score doesn't exist, or I don't know, I've never seen it, doesn't matter. Because the arrangement that Mozart made for the flute is sensational. You see, he had a very good oboe player. I don't know who it was, but this guy had a very good sense of rhythm, because in the oboe quartet, Mozart writes 4/6, I believe. He plays around with the rhythm. And in the oboe concerto, for example, there's one lick that goes like this. Excuse my singing. It goes like this. Whereas the flute concerto just goes. I'm ready for the opera. They just need to call me.
0: Now, here comes Sir James Galway with conductor Leonard Slatkin to perform Mozart's Flute Concerto No. 2 at Heinz Hall with the Pittsburgh Symphony Orchestra.

The Flute Concerto No. 2 by Mozart, played by the great Sir James Galway, who's played this concerto more often than any other concerto in the flute repertoire. This performance from Heinz Hall, with Pittsburgh Symphony guest conductor Leonard Slatkin conducting. Recent additions to James Galway's discography include an anthology titled James Galway Celebrating 70. In a moment, James Galway will play melodies from Georges Bizet's opera, Carmen. Mr. Galway was knighted by Britain's Queen Elizabeth in 2001. In 2003, his flute was heard on the soundtrack of The Lord of the Rings, The Return of the King. His wife, Jeannie Galway, is also an accomplished flutist who's performed with her husband here at Heinz Hall, as well as giving

0: Gun, created by Francois Bourne. I asked James Galway, who was Francois Bourne?
1: The only thing I know about him was he was a solo flutist in the orchestra in Bordeaux. That's all. Because in all these encyclopedias, they tell you who played the second violin in Cremona in 1742, but they don't tell you who played the flute in Bordeaux.
2: Well, he created a marvelous arrangement of the tunes from Bizet's Carmen.
1: Well, actually, the arrangement, the orchestral arrangement, somebody else. It's me and another couple of guys.
2: Yeah. Well, there's the violinists have the Sarasate arrangement of tunes from Carmen. This is a very similar idea.
1: Well, it is a similar idea, but it's some of the times in the Sarasate version, it's got different material. And as a matter of fact, the solo flutist of the La Scala, Davide Formisano, he plays the Sarasate and it's very effective on the flute, but I'm too lazy to learn it. I'm not too lazy, but I'm sort of old. And I think, at this age, should I be doing that?
0: Here is Leonard Slatkin, principal guest conductor with the Pittsburgh Symphony Orchestra. James Galway flutes, music by Georges Bizet and Francois Bourne.

0: flutist Sir James Galway, in the fantasy Briant on themes from Bizet's Carmen, written by François Bourne. You heard a quick succession of themes, including an extended section based on the Habanera, wrapping up with the fiery Gypsy theme and the long-awaited Toreador theme. Leonard Slatkin conducted the Pittsburgh Symphony Orchestra at Heinz Hall. In the early 20th century, François Bourne wrote some influential essays on flute design, as well as composing showpieces for the instrument, such as the Fantasy Briant. Throughout decades of concertizing, James Galway has built an extensive repertory of encore pieces, many composed especially for him. We'll see if he has something up his sleeve for us. He can switch from flute to tin whistle in a flash.
1: Ladies and gentlemen, thank you. We have prepared for you three little encores, or as Sir Thomas Beecham used to call them, lollipops. The first two lollipops are by the great Irish composer's traditional... and the other guy... the other guy's anonymous. I didn't want to mention it. But he stopped writing these days. You know, he doesn't do so much in the music business. He's busy on the internet. That really took him away from the music. However, before he got on the internet, he composed a little march called the March of Brian Boru. Brian, as all the Irish people here today know, was the King of Ireland. And he was the guy who successfully fought off the Danes. It's a shame he didn't stick around for another couple of hundred years. He could have fought off the English as well. Then come over here and given you a hand with them. Anyway, and the second piece we're going to play is Danny Boy, of course, is a wonderful Irish ballad. I always think that it makes me feel like I want to pray, and I would invite you to pray while we play Danny Boy, because, you know, you should take this opportunity, because you know what happens if you don't pray? Nothing. So go for it. And the last piece we're going to play is by Johann Sebastian. Louder. Much louder. That's it. Now you're ready for the football match. Oh, by the way, it's the Bedienery from the B minor suite.

0: Sir James Galway with the Pittsburgh Symphony Orchestra at Heinz Hall. No less than three encores, we heard Brian Boru's March, the traditional folk tune, followed by the air Danny Boy, and Johann Sebastian Bach's Badinari from the Orchestral Suite No. 2 in B minor. James Galway delighting the audience at Heinz Hall, as he has done in concert halls around the world for more than 40 years as a solo artist. It seems we're going to have another encore.
1: This is kind of a contest now. It's to see who can play this Bach piece faster.

0: As if to say, can you top this? A second performance of the Badinerie from the Orchestral Suite No. 2 by Johann Sebastian Bach, with James Galway, the Pittsburgh Symphony Orchestra, and Leonard Slatkin. Faster this time. James Galway and Pittsburgh Symphony Principal Guest Conductor Leonard Slatkin have enjoyed working together on many occasions. You can read Leonard Slatkin's new book, Conducting Business, to find out more. Leonard Slatkin is also an active blog writer.
1: I always enjoy reading your blog because I learned so much about what you're up to. Not too long ago, you saw sumo wrestlers.
2: I was in Japan, and the second day I was there, I got tickets for the sumo tournament, and I stayed through the whole thing, and I loved it. It's just such tradition and ritual, and inevitably, the little guys were winning. It was great. I felt really, you know, these big 400-pound behemoths come out and stuff. 200-pound lightweight comes and takes them out. It was great.
1: And you ate foie gras at a soccer match.
2: I did. That was in Lyon. I mean, just like we have hot dogs, they have to put goose liver into their snacks. That's the problem in Lyon. You have to understand, foie gras comes on everything. You go to breakfast, it's Rice Krispies with foie gras.
1: And have you figured out who to root for at the game?
2: At the soccer game?
1: Yeah.
2: Olympique Lyonnais.
1: Of course.
2: Ah, naturellement, certainement. I should tell people, though, I've written a work called Conducting Business, which is about the profession of conducting. It's also part memoir, part autobiographical. It's to teach people and explain what it is we really do. It's our role as a music director, working in the opera house, being on tour, recording, health in music, how to deal with a labor dispute. Almost every aspect that really hasn't been written about, at least from a conductor's point of view. Musicologists have written about it, and some other conductors have tried to do it, but mine is a little different because I guess I've been able to exist on a rather nice plane in my musical life, and so I can relate experiences and perhaps be beneficial for those who want to take up conducting or for those who are merely curious.
0: Leonard Slatkin. You'll find his blog at leonardslatkin.com. And he'll return for another concert with the Pittsburgh Symphony Orchestra later in this Pittsburgh Symphony radio season. I'm Jim Cunningham. Brian Sabar pulls it all together. He edits these programs and serves as program and production manager of WQED-FM. The recording and mastering engineer of the music from Hines Hall, Harold F. Chambers III. Send an email to jcunningham@wqed.org. You can write a card to 4802 Fifth Avenue, Pittsburgh, PA 15213. That's 4802 Fifth Avenue, Pittsburgh, Pennsylvania 15213. The Pittsburgh Symphony is heard on the concert channel Around the Clock, which you can find from the WQED.org website. 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The Spanos Group of Raymond James underwrites these programs, providing retirement and estate planning for our region since 1980. For information about the Spanos Group of Raymond James, 866-916-RETIRE. 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Member New York Stock Exchange, SIPC. Goodbye and stay well, or as James Galway likes to say,
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4: Two weeks from right now, it will officially be summer. The smell of freshly cut grass, a slower pace, hopefully. Ice cream, watermelon, cookouts, lemonade, iced tea, fireworks. A little time off again, hopefully. But yeah, let's be real. A little less hustle and bustle, preferably. This music is by Hector Berlioz, Les Nuits d'été, Summer Nights. And for somebody who wrote so much about his own music and the music of others, the guy had very little to say about this music. But we will hear the late, great Jesse Norman sing with the London Symphony Orchestra, ahead, in less than 15 minutes. This is a work by John Ireland, Summer Evening, performed on piano by Eric Parkin.

0: Air and Dance for Strings by Frederick Delius. Vernon Handley led the London Philharmonic Orchestra. We will hear some music for the season, summer. I know we're still in spring here. It's 2 weeks of spring left officially, but we've kind of got summer on our mind at this hour. That's a little bit later in the hour from a Swiss oboist and composer named Gotthard Odermatt. But up next, we'll hear the fabulous, the late, great Jesse Norman sing with the London Symphony Orchestra some music by Berlioz.
1: In this week's WQED Organ Series, it's a recital by John Tillian, organist at St. Peter's Episcopal Church in New York City. He performed music of Handel, Bach, Howells, and Grieg at St. Paul Cathedral on August 6, 2023. John Tillian on the WQED Organ Series, Sunday night at 10 on QED 89.3.
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0: Hector Berlioz wrote a lot about his own music and others' music, but he had surprisingly little to say about this next work. In his memoirs, there's no mention of it. Nothing. Nor does his correspondence refer to the songs. There are 6 songs that were published in their original version for high voice and piano, and I can tell you that that high voice in this recording is the spectacular Jesse Norman with the London Symphony Orchestra. This is Les Nuits d'été. Summer Nights.

0: Oh, it's great to hear her voice. Jessie Norman, the soprano with the London Symphony Orchestra, Colin Davis conducted Les Nuits d'été, Summer Nights, Opus 7 by Hector Berlioz.
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0: A Work Called Summer by the Swiss oboist and composer Gotthard Odermatt. It was Albert Meyer with the Academy of St. Martin in the Fields.
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Welcome to the Pittsburgh Organ Program. I'm Jim Cunningham. It is a joy to share some of the great recordings of our Western Pennsylvania organ royalty, who play the king of instruments. One of the instruments, anyway, the Baccarat organ at St. Paul Cathedral in Oakland. You are about to hear a recital by John Tillian, the assistant organist at Calvary Episcopal Church, which was recorded a Sunday afternoon in August of 2023. John plays music by Herbert Howells, Johann Sebastian Bach, the composer Helmut Walke, who is also a terrific organist, music by Harold Dark and Edvard Grieg in this concert. To begin, it's music from George Frideric Handel's Solomon, the Symphonia, Arrival of the Queen of Sheba. The arrangement for the organ is by Alain Brunet. John Tillian at St. Paul Cathedral in Oakland.

John Tillian, the assistant organist at Calvary Episcopal Church, here playing the Baccarat organ at St. Paul Cathedral in Oakland. Music by George Frederick Handel from the third act of his Solomon, Arrival of the Queen of Sheba. Alain Brunet made the arrangement. The British composer Herbert Howells is next. Howells was with us until 1983. We'll hear the first of his psalm preludes. It's his Opus 32, and the psalm is "The Poor One Cried Out, and the Lord Heard, and from all his distress he saved him." John Tillian, with music by Herbert Howells.

A musical commentary on Psalm 34, verse 6. The poor man cried, and the Lord heard him and saved him out of all of his troubles. It's the first set of three psalm preludes published in 1921 by Herbert Howells. The organist was John Tillian. You're listening to the Organ Program from WQED-FM. Johann Sebastian Bach is next. All glory be to God in the highest. BWV 663 with John Tillian, organ.

John Tillian played music by Johann Sebastian Bach. All glory be to God in the highest. BWV 663. John is a graduate of Duquesne University's Sacred Music Program. He held positions as the Associate Director of Music at East Liberty Presbyterian Church here in Pittsburgh. He played as the organist at St. Peter's Episcopal Church in Perth, Amboy, New Jersey, and as accompanist for the Forest Hills Choir of New York City. John is currently the assistant organist at Calvary Episcopal Church in Pittsburgh, Pennsylvania. He's chosen music written by the organist Helmut Valka, who made hundreds of recordings for the Deutsche Grammophon label. Valka wrote this chorale prelude on Lobe den Herrn. John Tillian, organ.

John Tillian was the organist, playing music by fellow organist Helmut Valka, who was alive until 1991. At the keyboard much of his life, this was a piece he wrote, the chorale prelude on Loba den Herren. You're listening to John Tillian in recital, the St. Paul Organ Cathedral Concert Series. This performance took place on Sunday, August 6, 2023. More Bach is next, the Prelude and Fugue in D. John Tillian plays BWV 532 by Johann Sebastian Bach.

Johann Sebastian Bach, the Prelude and Fugue in D, BWV 532. John Tillian was the organist. John has worked with many organizations in Pittsburgh, including the Renaissance City Choirs, the Astoria Choir and Symphony Orchestra, the St. George's Choral Society of New York City, the Baldwin Festival Chorus of New York, and the Choral Arts Society of New Jersey. Edvard Grieg was a great admirer of Johann Sebastian Bach. He was also a fine organist. This is his chorale prelude, Jesu, My Confidence. John Tillian, organ.

The organist was John Tillian, playing music by Edvard Grieg, the chorale prelude, Jesu, My Confidence. There's one more piece by Herbert Howells on the way, but first we'll hear Harold Dark, who lived till 1976. This is his meditation on Brother James Eyre, which is sometimes heard as a wedding piece, although a few organists have suggested it's more of a valedictory feel than celebratory wedding music. You can be the judge. The Meditation on Brother James Eyre by Harold Dark. The organist is John Tillian.

Organist John Tillian played the Meditation on Brother James Eyre by Harold Dark. John has worked with the Steel City Men's Chorus of Pittsburgh. He's also accompanied masterclasses for several conductors, including Robert Page, Anton Armstrong, and Andre Thomas. In addition to performing and accompanying, John knows the instrument inside and out as an organ builder and business manager with the local firm Lule Organ Company, organized by Peter Lule. John Tillian will conclude his recital with The Peon by Herbert Howells. Howells added it to his six pieces in 1953, but he'd been working on it during the war years. The Peon by Herbert Howells, John Tillian.

John Tillian with Herbert Howell's Paean, the Baccarat organ at St. Paul Cathedral in Oakland. John Tillian is the assistant organist at Calvary Episcopal Church in Pittsburgh. He's also served in a management role with the Organ Artist Series of Pittsburgh and continues to do so during the current season.

John Tillian's concert began with George Frederick Handel's Arrival of the Queen of Sheba from Solomon. We heard Herbert Howell's Psalm Prelude, Set 1, Opus 32, Psalm. The poor one cried out, and the Lord heard, and from all his distress he saved him. John played Johann Sebastian Bach's All Glory Be to God in the Highest, the chorale prelude on Lobe den Herrn from Helmut Walke, Bach's Prelude and Fugue in D Major, BWV 532, Edvard Grieg's Jesu, My Confidence, Jesu, Mein Zuversicht, the Meditation on Brother James' Heir by Harold Dark, and Herbert Howell's Paean to close. Many concert events at St. Paul Cathedral are free. 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And it's possible to volunteer for the organ series. 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You can email bgurley@stpaulcathedral.org. Brian Savar assembles our programs. Brian is the Program and Production Manager of WQED-FM. I'm Jim Cunningham. I hope you'll join us again next time for another Pittsburgh Organ Program.

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2: In the placid night, one hears a lyric and captivating theme. The ocean and the stars kiss one another, whispering endearments. They fall asleep, listening to the cadences of a slow and tropical habanera rhythm. Classical music for a Sunday night. Canto a la noche, arrullos. Song to the night, lullaby. It's music from a concerto for four guitars and orchestra by Lorenzo Palomo. And it's waiting for you this hour. Composer David Bruce was born in Connecticut, but raised in England. His music is deeply imbued with world folk tradition. And this music uses elements of Yoropo music from Venezuela. Here are a couple of selections from Calle de Música.

0: Opus 165, number 2, work by Isaac Albéniz, called Tango, a more contemplative, laid-back tango. Stephen Huff was at the piano. Still ahead, we will hear works by the Canadian composer Carmen Braden. Up next, Something for the Evening Time by Carl Nielsen.
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0: Danish composer Carl Nielsen composed nearly 300 songs and hymns. This is one of them. It's titled Underliche Aftenlüfte. Roughly translates as homesickness, evening breezes. It's based on an early 19th century Danish poem.

0: Music that originated in 2017 from the Northwest Territories of Canada by composer Carmen Braden. 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
0: This is a work by Lorenzo Palomo, the Spanish composer, died in 2024. Cienfuegos Concerto. It's a concerto for four guitars and orchestra, and this is the second movement, Song to the Night.

0: Los Romeros with the Seville Royal Symphony Orchestra. 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
2: Good morning. It's Monday. Hope you had an enjoyable weekend. We'll start off this week with mostly sunny skies and hot with a high near 89. Cloudy tonight, a low of 67, and a chance of some showers and thunderstorms on Tuesday afternoon with a high of 89. On QED, 89.3.
0: In 1862, 29-year-old Johannes Brahms settled in Vienna, the capital of the Western musical world. He introduced himself to that city's musical elite with this music, his piano quartet in G minor, the first of what would be three piano quartets. Members of the Helmsberger Quartet, one of Vienna's leading chamber ensembles, read the work with the composer at the piano. When they were finished, the violinist Josef Helmsberger leapt from his chair, enthusiastically proclaiming, "This is the heir of Beethoven." Brahms was 29, certainly no kid, but that kind of praise could definitely be hard to process. Piano Quartet No. 1 by Brahms awaits this hour. This is music by Robert Moran, the American composer from his opera The Desert of Roses from the early 1990s. This comes from his arias, interludes, and inventions from Desert Roses. This is the third movement.

0: Norbert Brennan, violin, Murray Pariah, piano, Peter Schidloff, viola, and Martin Levet, cello. Performed the piano quartet number 1 in G minor by Brahms.
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0: Inspired by her mentor Rayfon Williams' Song for Orchestra by Ruth Gipps, composed in 1948, a short tone poem for orchestra. We heard the BBC National Orchestra of Wales.
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3: Good morning. It's Monday. Hope you had an enjoyable weekend. We'll start off this week with mostly sunny skies and hot with a high near 89. Cloudy tonight, a low of 67, and a chance of some showers and thunderstorms on Tuesday afternoon with a high of 89. On QED, 89.3.
4: In 19th century Vienna, music by Franz Kramer was where it was at. He has spent much of his afterlife categorized as just a contemporary of Mozart's, and sure, yes, he was. But he was younger and he lived longer, and thus he and his music had the opportunity to evolve. In fact, his symphonies were all composed long after Mozart died, and they actually carry, in essence, more of early Beethoven, of which you can clearly hear. The Second Symphony by Kramer is coming up later this hour. I'm Melanie Renata. Thank you for being here. This is Music Through the Night.

0: The Indianapolis Symphony with a Nursery Suite by Edvard Elgar, not written for children, simply rooted in the musical ideas from the imagination of one. I'm Melanie Renata. Thank you for being with me for a little music through the night. There is a bit of a lullaby to maybe help soothe those Sunday scaries. It's coming up in just a minute.
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0: Oh, I hope your night is serving you in all the ways that you need it to. 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
3: 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Good morning. It's Monday. Hope you had an enjoyable weekend. We'll start off this week with mostly sunny skies and hot with a high near 89. Cloudy tonight, a low of 67, and a chance of some showers and thunderstorms on Tuesday afternoon with a high of 89. On QED, 89.3.
0: If you ever feel like what you do on a daily basis is somehow insignificant, that your efforts have no impact. Well, composer Agustin Barrios and I are here to tell you that that is not true. Everything you do matters. Barrios was a gifted guitarist and composer, but outside of a few eclectic circles in Central America, his art went pretty much unnoticed. But was his work pointless? No, of course not. Especially decades after his death, everything changed. And his work made a huge impact. This piece by Barrios is coming up later this hour. I'm Melanie Renata. I'm so glad you're here. This is Music Through the Night.

0: Music crafted just in the nick of time, coming in just under the wire, just as composer Rossini preferred that to be. His Moses ballet music performed for you there by the Monte Carlo National Opera Orchestra. The musical pendulum is going to swing towards something a little more soothing in just a tick. I'm Melanie Renata, and this is Music Through the Night.
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0: Paraguayan composer Agustin Barrios was also a guitar virtuoso, and when he left this world, his music was really only known inside some eclectic circles. It's thanks to an enthusiastic archivist, who was also an amateur guitarist from El Salvador, that the work from Barrios found its way into the hands of recording artists, and it has since become a pretty deep and delicious part of the classical guitar repertoire. Like this work, Barrios's Choro de Ciudad, shared with you here by guitarist Berta Rojas.

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2: Did you know you can hear classical music all hours of the day and night on QED 89.3? 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Unwind with the soothing sound of QED 89.3. Good morning. It's Monday. Hope you had an enjoyable weekend. We'll start off this week with mostly sunny skies and hot with a high near 89. Cloudy tonight, a low of 67, and a chance of some showers and thunderstorms on Tuesday afternoon with a high of 89. On QED 89.3.
0: Over 1,000 compositions. That's what Johann Sebastian Bach left behind. And somewhere inside that extraordinary catalog are 6 sonatas for violin and harpsichord. Pieces where Bach essentially reinvented what both instruments could do together. The 6th of those sonatas is sort of like a journey through Baroque society itself. You'll pass through elegant drawing rooms and contemplative courtyards, and somewhere in the middle, the road sort of takes a turn, and you find yourself somewhere warmer, louder, and considerably more fun. A bit of a pub vibe before it's through. I hope you're thirsty. It's on the way. I'm Melanie Renata. This is Music Through the Night.

0: The very happy sixth violin sonata in G by J.S. Bach, performed for you there by violinist James Ennis and harpsichordist Luc Beausejour. Things are going to tame down a touch with a gentle nocturne in just a minute. I'm Melanie Renata, and you're listening to Music Through the Night.
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0: You get to bask for a moment, not just within the dark of the night, but within the beauty of the sounds of the harp, crooning a night-inspired piece, a nocturne by Clara Schumann.

0: composed in a burst of frenzied summertime inspiration, Prokofiev's Romeo and Juliet Suite No. 1, his Opus 64, Neeme Järvi at the podium there, conducting the Scottish National Orchestra.
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2: Good morning. It's Monday. Hope you had an enjoyable weekend. We'll start off this week with mostly sunny skies and hot with a high near 89. Cloudy tonight, a low of 67, and a chance of some showers and thunderstorms on Tuesday afternoon with a high of 89. On QED, 89.3.
0: Joy is an act of resistance. Resistance against whatever's trying to dim your light, whatever's trying to bring you down. It takes intention to find joy and to create it for yourself, but if Richard Strauss is of any example, it's that putting the effort in and creating joy where there wasn't any before, it's totally worth it. You probably wouldn't guess it from the sounds of this music, but when Strauss wrote it, he was struggling to find joy. World War II had caused incredible loss in every direction. A cultural casualty was the historic Munich Court Theater, a place Strauss held dear. At nearly 80 years old, the destruction of this place nearly destroyed his heart. He considered his entire legacy gone. But then he turned inward, and he found solace in his music and created this, his Sonatina No. 1. Intentional joy in musical form. This is the opening movement of that work. It's performed for you here by the Carnegie Mellon Wind Ensemble. I'm Melanie Renata. This is Music Through the Night.

0: Music crafted by Richard Strauss while he was in the midst of illness and grief. You gotta create your own joy sometimes, and he did that there. That was the first movement of his Sonatina No. 2, Happy Workshop in E-flat major, the Carnegie Mellon Wind Ensemble performing. You get to settle now into the soft beauty of the river bottoms in just a moment. I'm Melanie Renata. This is Music Through the Night.
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0: You find yourself now in the South, in the heat of summer, sitting along the banks of the Mississippi as the sun rises, golden and warm. It's Nathaniel Detz in the Bottoms Suite. 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

0: An orchestral adventure through South America, the Concierto del Sur by Manuel Poncet, Jose Sarabriere conducting the New York Philharmonic, and guitarist Sharon Isbin.
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2: Good morning. It's Monday. Hope you had an enjoyable weekend. We'll start off this week with mostly sunny skies and hot with a high near 89. Cloudy tonight, a low of 67, and a chance of some showers and thunderstorms on Tuesday afternoon with a high of 89. On QED, 89.3.
0: This opera opens in a pretty worrisome way, when a spirited fox gets captured by a forester. However, it quickly becomes one of the best openings to an opera, maybe ever. The cunning little vixen wakes up in the forester's barnyard, and she tries to inspire the hens of the farm to a sort of feminist consciousness. But after she fails to get through to them, she eats them, and then escapes back to the forest. This adventurous operatic suite, later this hour. I'm Melanie Renata. I'm so glad you're here. Please stay with me.

0: Twinkling like the stars in the sky. Harpist Yolanda Condonassos with an impromptu for harp by Gabrielle Fauré. I'm Melanie Renata, and as we creep into the daylight hours, they're coming soon. You'll want to get your coffee brewing, a shot of musical caffeine in just a moment.
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0: This energetic piece by Mozart is the first of a set that he wrote when he was just 16 years old. It's his 16th symphony in C major. Here's the Academy of St. Martin in the Fields, Neville Mariner at the podium.

0: the Academy of St. Martin in the Fields with the youthful and vibrant 16th Symphony in C by Mozart. I'm Melanie Renata, and a cunning little vixen carries you through the rest of the hour in just a minute.
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0: What was likely the very first graphic novel inspired an opera by Leo Janáček? The story was printed as an illustrated series in a Czech newspaper in the 1920s, a stack of about 200 drawings that depicted cheerful farm and forest creatures. Here that story is shared in musical form as The Cunning Little Vixen, performed fittingly for you here by the Czech Philharmonic.

0: A bit of a Czech fairy tale, the suite from Leo Janáček's The Cunning Little Vixen, the Czech Philharmonic performing.
1: This is the Composer's Datebook for June 8th. I'm John Burge. On today's date in 1912, Maurice Ravel's ballet Daphnis and Chloe received its first performance in Paris, staged by Serge Diaghilev's Ballet Russe. 3 years earlier, Diaghilev had approached Ravel about composing a ballet, and Ravel started working on a scenario based on an old Greek pastoral romance about two lovers separated by pirates and reunited by the intervention of the god Pan. Ravel was a meticulous and slow worker, and by the time of its 1912 premiere, years of internal squabbles in the Diaghilev company and conceptual differences between the composer and choreographer had dampened everyone's enthusiasm for the project.

In his memoirs, Pierre Monteux, the conductor of the first performance, recalled, "At first, Diaghilev had been very enthusiastic with Ravel's magnificent score, but for some reason, which I have always thought was due to the weakness of the choreography, his fervor for Ravel and his music diminished to such a low pitch that it became difficult to work as we should have on the premiere. But all the musicians in the orchestra, and I might say all the musicians in Paris, knew that this was Maurice Ravel's greatest work." Composer's Daybook is produced by APM, American Public Media, in conjunction with the American Composers Forum, reminding you that all music was once new.

90 degrees both today and tomorrow. Right now it's 63, so enjoy the cool of the morning. Classical WQED-FM, Pittsburgh, WQEJ, Johnstown, WXTC in Greenville. Jim Cunningham wishing you a great start to the new week. It is going to be a nice one. However, there's more rain this week than last. We'll have a chance of rain from Wednesday through Friday. The Arts Festival takes a break for a couple of days. The schedule has them returning on Thursday, and there I see a 70% chance of rain. It's still going to be warm, though. High in the upper 80s both Thursday and Friday. Well, that's our week to come. We've got lots of great music, of course, and the Pittsburgh Symphony will be returning to Heinz Hall with two American programs this weekend, and next we'll be there for the 19th and a live broadcast of Appalachian Spring. Our music is made possible in part with your support, and thanks from the Spanos Group of Raymond James, providing financial planning advice since 1980. 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The Renaissance City Winds have an event in just a couple of days. I have to check, but I had a note from James Whipple, the bassoonist, to be sure to pass along the word, so I will do that. And here they are with the Heinrich Kaspar Schmid Quintet in B-flat, the Renaissance City Winds of Pittsburgh on Classical QED.

Nice low note at the end for the winds and James Whipple, the bassoon. This was Heinrich Kaspar Schmid, his quintet in B flat. And the Renaissance City Winds recorded it at the Carnegie Free Library in Carnegie, Pennsylvania. They will be performing again this Friday evening on Troy Hill at the St. Anthony Chapel there. That's Harpster Street, and it's on their website. They're performing music by Hertel, Concerto for Oboe and Trumpet, John Knowles Payne, Variations on the Star-Spangled Banner, with the organist, who is enjoying the use of an instrument recently refurbished. That's the chapel organ at St. Anthony, with Mark Brampton Smith playing the instrument. We'll have Carl Gutfeld, his quartet in D minor, and James Whipple's own wedding music for Kensington. What a program. That's Friday evening, and the tickets are available through the link on the website. Just show up at the door. It's 7:30 this Friday, the 12th, St. Anthony Chapel on Troy Hill with the Renaissance City Winds. 24 minutes after 7 o'clock, it is Monday morning, and we're going to have a warm day. The rain will be coming the second half of the week. The temperature will be up to 90 again this afternoon. Tomorrow, 90 as well, and a 70% chance of rain later in the day. Then we're definitely going to have rain on Wednesday. Well, 90% likely. 88 for the high, 83 on Thursday, and 86 degrees on Friday. There's a 70% chance of rain. Hofmeister now, Franz Anton Hofmeister and his clarinet concerto. This is from the set recorded by Maurice Ravel Chamber Orchestra and Jean-Philippe Rochon, playing the clarinet, Kurt Franz Schmidt, classical QED.

We heard a little extra there. Franz Anton Hofmeister and his bassoon concerto. This is from the ensemble Maurice Ravel, named for Ravel, the chamber orchestra. Jean-Philippe Rouchon, and playing the clarinet, it was Kurt Franz Schmidt. That CD includes the Hofmeister and also the Danzi with music for clarinet and bassoon. 12 minutes before 7, it is Monday, and the Pirates lost by 1 yesterday. 3-2 was the final. Braves over the Pirates. We'll do better next time, I'm sure. And we had some sunshine for the Arts Festival. Only Saturday afternoon was the worry with the fantastic storm that blew in about 3 o'clock. Didn't last long, but it caused some chaos while it was here, havoc. And the Wallen fans, Morgan Wallen, can you imagine, 70,000 people were displaced. A lot of them were in the parking lot ready to go, but they decided that for safety reasons they had to cancel the concert at Acrisure Stadium on Saturday night. Friday was successful, but Saturday had to be canceled, and the fans were not pleased. It does seem odd that they couldn't reschedule it, but I guess Wallen is so popular, his dates are full for now. I'm sure he'll be back around one of these days. So everybody got their ticket refunded. The Broadway revivals, Liberation, won big at the Tony Awards, the 79th annual last night. Cast members of Schmigadoon won Best Musical. They were performing during the Tony Awards at Radio City Music Hall in New York yesterday. We'll take a look at that list a little more closely, see if there are any CMU people there. And we have Andersen, Hendrik Andersen. I told you it's going to be a nice day. The high temperature this afternoon, 90. Tomorrow the same, with a 70% chance of rain late in the day on Tuesday. No arts festival events until Thursday of this week. Here's the Andersen. This is his Variations, and it's from the Netherlands Radio Chamber Orchestra, a Dutch composer who lived until 1981.

Music by Hendrik Andresen, his set of variations on a theme by Couperin, and Paul Verhey had the flute with the Netherlands Radio Chamber Orchestra. Classical WQED-FM Pittsburgh, WQEJ Johnstown, WXTC in Greenville, just after 7 now, and 63 degrees, the high 90 this afternoon. Hope you had a great weekend. I'll fill you in on the concert yesterday with Leslie Amper for Pittsburgh Concert Society. Their alumni concert was sensational. She's coming back at the end of the month to give a concert at the Frick in Point Breeze in connection with their exhibit of French art, a French program, and we'll hear more about that soon. You can listen to the interview with Leslie and her story found on our Voice of the Arts webpage. And she played Christ Ariana with great distinction yesterday. We'll have to have another item from Christ Ariana later this morning. Hope you got to the Arts Festival, by all accounts. It's great. Post-Gazette had a few folks who longed for the vast expanse of Point State Park, but in general, the comments about the Arts Landing seem to be very positive. So they'll be getting things rolling again in the latter half of the week, starting on Thursday. Here is music by Holst, Gustav. His Planets, Jupiter, the Bringer of Jollity. This is a new CD we've just added to the library with Sir Colin Davis and the London Symphony Orchestra. It was taken from a live concert recording.

Jupiter, the Bringer of Jollity from the Planets by Gustav Holst. This was the London Symphony Orchestra. Sir Colin Davis from their LSO Live series of recordings just added to the library here at Classical QED 89.3, 16 minutes after 7 o'clock. Happy Monday morning. Hope you had a great weekend. Love the sunshine. 1 hour of trouble on Saturday afternoon around 3 o'clock when the winds blew in and a big blast of rain for most of western Pennsylvania. A real worry, but Pittsburgh escaped the worst of it. Some parts of the broader area had more trouble, and of course we had the Morgan Wallen concert was canceled on Saturday night out of caution. But we'll have lots of sunshine this weekend, more rain too, particularly Wednesday, Thursday, Friday. Today looks great with the high up to 90 this afternoon. I mentioned Leslie Amper had a big success yesterday at the Frick. They're going to have another concert at the end of the month. Yesterday was CMU, and Schumann, the Kreisleriana, with a cookie afterwards and some in the fruit tray, cheese. It was great. A good get-together to end the season for Pittsburgh Concert Society. Their programs are a bargain. You can get the whole season for $60. And they always have an alumni, someone who's won one of the competitions and gone on to great things at the end of the season. Yesterday it was Leslie, but she'll be back on the 28th of June with The Sounds They Love, Musical Connections to French Moderns, since we'll have French art on the walls all this month, the Frick Art Museum in Point Breeze. It's a $25 ticket if you're a member, $35 for a non-member adult. And we'll enjoy having Leslie playing the French repertoire, Debussy, Ravel, and more. Here she is playing one Schumann we didn't get to last week from Kreisleriana. This was taped at WGBH in Boston in April. Leslie Amper plays the piano, Kreisleriana.

Robert Schumann, his Kreisleriana, as played by Leslie Amper. We heard it yesterday afternoon at the Carnegie Mellon University Kresge Theater for Pittsburgh Concert Society, their last concert of the season. An incredible bargain, so get ready for next fall. It'll be here before you know it. All the concerts for $60. And a reception, too, with cookie and fruit and good cheer. We'll see you at the next one. Leslie will see on the 28th of this month, that is a Sunday afternoon at 3 p.m. at the Frick with a $35 ticket. And it's 3 in the Frick Art Museum in Point Breeze. Debussy, Ravel, and more, the Impressionists with the French art on the walls. You can see the exhibit and enjoy Leslie's concert at the end of June. Some old music now. This is Jacques Moderne. It's 63 degrees. We're headed to 90. No rain today or tomorrow, but tomorrow night could have a splash. And then Wednesday, more likely, 90% the chance of rain on Wednesday with a high of 88, so that'll be a steamy day. Jacques Moderne, his dances, and they're played by Christian Mendoz and Musica Antiqua on Classical QED. Happy Monday.

Happy Dance from Jacques Modern, his dances from the 16th century. Christian Mendoz, La Musica Antiqua. Classic Old QED, 33 minutes after 7 o'clock. Our music is made possible in part by Chautauqua Institution, bringing together voices including Ken Burns, Henry Louis Gates Jr., Nora O'Donnell, and more for conversations across perspectives, a season of ideas, performances, and community on the shores of Chautauqua Lake. Information at discover.chq.org. They had musicians from Western New York playing over the weekend at Chautauqua, and they're going to have a few events in advance of the season. Wilco will be there before the official start of Chautauqua, so keep an eye on that. Check their website for more. And we'll see you on July 2. That's the day we're going to catch Kelly O'Hara and Sutton Foster in their Broadway Spectacular. That will be July 2, $200. We'll take you there, bring you back, have lunch, continental breakfast here at QED. It's a great day, and it's one of the two. The other is sold out, our Carmina Burana, so you waited too long, you have to get on the waiting list. But you can still enjoy Chautauqua on July 2 with Kelly O'Hara and Sutton Foster. Give us a ring, 888-621-6900, or go online, donate at WQED.org. It's also on the events page of the website. This was an event, the concert downtown with Dale Jong, cello. Dale and Elaine Fink came in during the fundraising drive in the spring and played the Saint-Saëns Swan from the Carnival of the Animals live in the studio on Saturday morning. That was fun. Here they are at First Presbyterian Church downtown on May 12, and they'll be back. Elaine's going to have more concerts for free during the lunch hour in the fall. This is Felix Mendelssohn's Song Without Words, Opus 109.

Neil Jung playing the cello, the cellist from the Pittsburgh Symphony Orchestra, assistant principal, and Elaine Fink was the pianist at the First Presbyterian Church in downtown Pittsburgh on May 12. We'll look forward to hearing that concert. We have the Foray After a Dream from it as well on performance in Pittsburgh soon. 7:40 and Beethoven from the Beethoven Station. Don't forget the Arts Festival gets going again on Thursday in a big way. We'll keep you up to date on that. We have our Arts Focus with support from you and the Allegheny Regional Asset District supporting QED 89.3's local arts programming. Here is Court Mazur and the Gewandhaus Orchestra of Leipzig with the Overture to Fidelio by Ludwig van Beethoven.

Beethoven, his Fidelio Overture, of the multiple overtures for the only opera that he wrote. This was Kurt Mazur and the Gewandhaus Orchestra of Leipzig. Ludwig van Beethoven on this Monday morning. It is 13 minutes before the hour. The sun is shining. It'll be 90 this afternoon. Enjoy it and stay right here. We've got the greatest composers performed by the greatest musicians. Southwestern Pennsylvania's Voice of the Arts, supported by the Spanos Group of Raymond James, offering financial planning for our region since 1980. For information about the Spanos Group of Raymond James, 866-916-RETIRE. 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Member New York Stock Exchange, SIPC. Here's a composer Beethoven would have known from Vienna. It is the Josef Lanner Banquet Polonaise, played by the Dance Quartet of Vienna.

Yosef Lanner, his dances, this one, the Polonaise, the Banquet or Banquet Polonaise, and it was the Dance Quartet of Vienna at 8 minutes before 8 o'clock. This is Monday. Jim Cunningham with you. We had a terrific weekend, except for that 3 o'clock hour on Saturday. That was wild, with the rain blasting through western Pennsylvania, the winds too. We escaped the biggest problems that had been expected, and they were supposed to continue for a while, but they calmed down within the hour. Resonance Works is presenting Gounod's Romeo and Juliet in an immersive production that brings the world's greatest love story to life. It's June 19th and 21st at the New Hazlett Theater. Tickets and details at resonanceworks.org, and we deeply appreciate Resonance Works supporting Classical QED 89.3. 63 degrees, 90 this afternoon. Here's a set of variations for Gary Gray, the clarinetist. He's playing Rossini, and the Royal Philharmonic is conducted by Harry Newstone.

Royal Philharmonic Orchestra, Gary Gray playing the clarinet. Harry Newstone was the conductor. That set of variations by Rossini. At 3 minutes past eight, WQED-FM Pittsburgh, WQEJ Johnstown, WXTC in Greenville. Inspiring wake up from classical QED. An oboe concerto on the way from Domenico Cimarosa. Rain second half of the week. Today looks good, but it's going to be very hot. 90 degrees this afternoon. Yesterday, the humidity was fairly low, so even though it was hot, the weather was extremely pleasant. We'll look forward to more from the Arts Festival this weekend, beginning on Thursday, and the symphony plays Saturday afternoon at 2 o'clock with Jacob Joyce, Pittsburgh Symphony Concert in the Great Outdoors. And inside, we have on Friday night and Sunday afternoon, the Lincoln Portrait. This will feature F. Murray Abraham, Matthias Goerner, baritone, and music by Bach from the 82nd Cantata and the Mendelssohn Choir of Pittsburgh. John Adams' The Wound Dresser is on the program. Two American concerts for the end of the season, Joan Tower's Tambour and the Lincoln Portrait, classical QED 89.3 this weekend. We'll keep you up to date. The Appalachian Spring is the live broadcast of the 19th of June. Here is music by Cimarosa, his concerto for the oboe, and it's Nicholas Ward with the City of London Symphonia. Anthony Camden playing the oboe on classical QED.

Arthur Benjamin assembled some pieces by Cimarosa to put together that concerto for the oboe, Nicholas Ware, the City of London Symphonia, and it was Anthony Camden playing the oboe 17 minutes after 8 o'clock on Monday morning. Earlier this morning, I mentioned the concert on Friday on Troy Hill with the Renaissance City Winds, 7:30 at St. Anthony Chapel. They have a new organ there, and they'll employ it in the Variations on the Star-Spangled Banner for John Knowles Payne. Also, Baroque music by Johann Hertel, Haydn's St. Anthony Chorale, music by Carl Gutthardt, his quartet, three pieces by Robert Washburn, and James Whipple's own wedding music for Kensington. That's 7:30 this Friday. The Renaissance City Winds. Check their website for more information. Havergal Brian, we heard one of his pieces last week. This is another, the fantastic variations on an old rhyme, The Three Blind Mice. And it's the new Symphony Orchestra of Ukraine with Andrew Penny conducting, Classical QED.

An extra dot of Haitink there. That was the opening of his second symphony in C sharp minor. But we have the fantastic variations in an old rhyme. You heard the tune, didn't you? Three Blind Mice. Havergal O'Brien and his two symphonies together with Andrew Penny and the National Symphony Orchestra of Ukraine, recorded at the Ukraine Radio in 1994, before this unhappy time. I noticed Vladimir Zelensky meeting with European leaders over the weekend, hoping for some additional help, trying to make a little bit more progress. They keep working on it, as do we. We're here early in the morning and late at night, 24 hours a day, classical music because of your listener support, and I thank you for it. Also, thanking the Spanos Group of Raymond James for their support of our broadcast at 8:30 of the Pittsburgh Symphony Orchestra, providing financial planning advice since 1980. For more information about the Spanos Group of Raymond James Financial Advisors, 866-916-RETIRE. 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Pittsburgh Symphony with a free concert at the Arts Festival Saturday afternoon, 2 o'clock, Jacob Joyce conducting. And they'll have their American programs this weekend and next with Manfred Honeck back. We'll be broadcasting the 19th live. And this weekend, it's the Lincoln Portrait on the 12th and the 14th. That'll be great fun. And Matthias Gerne is coming in to sing some Bach, Bernstein's Chichester Psalms, and Joan Tower's Tambour 2. That's an all-American program Friday night and Sunday afternoon. Saturday at the Arts Festival, the free concert with Jacob. Tchaikovsky just now. This is the Violin Concerto from James Gaffigan and the Pittsburgh Symphony. The soloist here is Bom Sori in her debut. Classical QED.

Tchaikovsky with his violin concerto. It was James Gaffigan and the Pittsburgh Symphony Orchestra. Bom Sorry played the violin 17 minutes before 9 o'clock. Pittsburgh Symphony in 2025 November live broadcast. And don't forget, Wednesday night we bring you the orchestra in a two-hour concert with the support of the Spanos Group of Raymond James. 300 years of fantastic music, the greatest classics for the past three centuries, heard right here at Classical QED. 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

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Member New York Stock Exchange, SIPC. 68 degrees, 90 will be the high this afternoon. We have a spring fantasy. Music by Yosef Joachim. Hope you're able to walk abroad on the great green earth and enjoy this spring day. We have the violinist Rainer Schmidt and playing the piano Saiko Sasaki. Yosef Joachim, Spring Fantasy.

The Spring Fantasy by Josef Joachim. He was Brahms' friend. This was Rainer Schmidt playing the violin and with the piano Seiko Sasaki. Spring Fantasy, always part of the plan here early in the morning at Classical QED 89.3. And I'm glad that you are here to share it. We have the help of Resonance Works presenting Gounod's Romeo and Juliet in an immersive production that brings the world's greatest love story to life. It's the 19th and the 21st at the New Hazlett Theatre. Tickets and details at resonanceworks.org. 7 minutes now before 9 o'clock. You've got to be careful at a wedding with shooting off guns. Both American Airlines and Kuwaiti Airlines have reported trouble with weddings that had civil airplanes changing their courses. Two airplanes exposed to shootings from a wedding in an area south of the airport in Kuwait, that was one of the reports, could result in catastrophes. So be careful when you're attending a wedding. The big wedding, of course, is Taylor Swift and Travis Kelce. Was I dreaming this, that they're getting married at Madison Square Garden on the 3rd of July, and 1,000 friends have been invited? Of course, Taylor Swift has performed there. I mentioned her yesterday in connection with Robert and Clara Schumann, the power couple of the 19th century, and their power continues to amaze Robert and Clara. Perhaps it'll be the same for Travis and Taylor Swift, their wedding on July 3rd. We'll keep an eye on it for you. But we've got to have a wedding march to celebrate. And here it is, Glazunov from the Moscow Symphony Orchestra and Igor Golovshin.

Glazunov Wedding March, Alexander Glazunov from Moscow and Igor Goloshin at 9 o'clock in the morning, WQED-FM Pittsburgh, WQEJ Johnstown, WXTC in Greenville. Keep an eye on that big wedding. Taylor Swift at Madison Square Garden with over 1,200 attendees. She says it's her favorite holiday, the 4th of July, so that's why she's working with the New York Police Department to have a safe and happy day on the eve of the 4th. No windows there, and the underground parking were part of the decision, apparently. Mozart, and it's a beautiful day with a temperature up to 90 degrees. We've been pretty warm already this morning with 70, and this afternoon, 90. Tomorrow, it'll be 90 degrees, but a 70% chance of rain will cool things down a little bit. That is on Tuesday night. Wednesday, rain likely. 90% likely with 88 degrees. 90 on Thursday with a 70% chance of rain. There'll be some sunshine in there too, I'm sure. And we have some right now from Mozart. This is his quartet for piano and strings. And it was a happy occasion with Ann Martindale Williams playing the cello, Pinko Zuckerman viola, Stuart Goodyear piano, Andres Cardenas violin, and the Pittsburgh Symphony Classical QED 89.3. It was at a Heinz Hall concert, and they sat down with a chamber music group to play this Mozart piano quartet K478.

Andres Cardenas played the violin, and Martindale Williams the cello, Pinka Zuckerman played the viola, and Stuart Goodyear was the pianist at Heinz Hall with that Mozart piano quartet. It was Kerschel 478. We'll look forward to having the symphony back at Heinz Hall this weekend with Manfred Honeck, Friday, Saturday, and Sunday, Appalachian Spring, Jesse Montgomery's Strum, Barber's Violin Concerto from Augustine Hadelich. I've got a week ahead of myself here. This is the final concert of the season. We're going to broadcast it live on the 19th. Michael Dougherty's premiere of Dancing in the Streets. This weekend, it's Lincoln Portrait on Friday nights. Two weekends of American music. And the Sunday, June 14 concert is at 2:30 with Joan Tower's Tambour, The Wound Dresser by John Adams, Bernstein's Chichester Psalms, and Copeland's Lincoln Portrait with F. Murray Abraham. Going to be great fun. We'll see you there this weekend. Pirates lost to the Braves by one run yesterday, but they have a day off to figure it out, and three games with the Dodgers beginning at 6:40. Florida Marlins will be in on Friday for a game, and there'll no doubt be some wins there. Here's some winning music from Alois Schmidt. We hardly know him. Spent some time in Bavaria, and was a favorite of Liszt, particularly for his educational exercises. But see what you think. Should he be better known? This was recorded not too long ago by Howard Shelley, the Ulster Orchestra. Howard conducts and plays here. It's the first concerto by Alois Schmidt, classical QED. And these are the first recordings of his music.

0: Classical QED 89.3 with Alois Schmidt and his Piano Concerto Number 1, with Howard Shelley playing the piano and conducting the Ulster Orchestra. 17 minutes before 10 o'clock at Classical QED. 70 degrees, 90 this afternoon. This June, the Pittsburgh Symphony presents their season finale with a celebration showcasing American music and artists, featuring Copland's Appalachian Spring with the Pittsburgh Ballet Theater, music that evokes the landscapes of Pennsylvania through music and dance. Plus, the program includes Barber's Violin Concerto with Augustine Hodelick and Jesse Montgomery's Strum, June 19th through 21st, part of BNY Classics. Tickets at pittsburghsymphony.org.
1: The best of Broadway in the beautiful setting of Lake Chautauqua. 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The trip includes light breakfast, round-trip transportation, a catered lunch at the Athenaeum Hotel, and a ticket to the concert.
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1: Kelly O'Hara and Sutton Foster both have Tony Awards for multiple productions. I saw that Kelly was in the New York Times a few weeks ago talking about her pre-concert routine before she steps out on stage. And she's been starring in Fallen Angels on Broadway recently with great success. She stands on her head, one of the things that she does. And the result will be obvious when she gets there to the amphitheater on the second day of July. We hope you're there. $200, bring somebody, $400. You know what a Broadway ticket would cost you. You can go the whole day and get there and come back and have lunch at the Athenaeum Hotel. It's a great one, and we don't want you to miss out because the deadline is approaching. Vivaldi now, a concerto for violin. This is the Venice Baroque Orchestra and Giuliano Carmignola playing the violin.

0: Classical QED 89.3 with music by Antonio Vivaldi. It was Andrea Marcon and the Venice Baroque Orchestra. Giuliano Carmagnola played the violin. Experience Chautauqua. Something shared this summer. Chautauqua Institution presents performances by Sutton Foster and Kelly O'Hara. That's July 2, and we'll take you there. Bela Fleck coming. Evenings unfold in an open-air amphitheater, part of the summer shaped by culture, conversation, and community. 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
1: This is the Composer's Datebook for June 8th. I'm John Burge. On today's date in 1912, Maurice Ravel's ballet Daphnis and Chloe received its first performance in Paris, staged by Serge Diaghilev's Ballet Russe. 3 years earlier, Diaghilev had approached Ravel about composing a ballet, and Ravel started working on a scenario based on an old Greek pastoral romance about two lovers separated by pirates and reunited by the intervention of the god Pan. Ravel was a meticulous and slow worker, and by the time of its 1912 premiere, years of internal squabbles in the Diaghilev company and conceptual differences between the composer and choreographer had dampened everyone's enthusiasm for the project.

In his memoirs, Pierre Monteux, the conductor of the first performance, recalled, "At first, Diaghilev had been very enthusiastic with Ravel's magnificent score, but for some reason, which I have always thought was due to the weakness of the choreography, his fervor for Ravel and his music diminished to such a low pitch that it became difficult to work as we should have on the premiere. But all the musicians in the orchestra, and I might say all the musicians in Paris, knew that this was Maurice Ravel's greatest work." Composer's Daybook is produced by APM, American Public Media, in conjunction with the American Composers Forum, reminding you that all music was once new.

0: Serenade for Strings by William S. Lloyd Webber. That was the City of London Sinfonia.
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0: The 1859 premiere of Charles Gounod's Faust had mostly supporters, but there were a few detractors, especially in Germany, where they disdained the French mistreatment of their cultural treasures. Not that the opera would fail utterly in Germany. To the contrary, it began to take hold there and elsewhere in the decade following the premiere, and before long it had reached a very prominent place for which we now know it. And a lot of the credit for that goes to the revival in Paris in 1869, a decade later, that brought about the addition of the ballet music in Act 5. Camille Saint-Saëns called the suite a masterpiece of its kind. Here is that Faust ballet music, and it is the Boston Symphony Orchestra.

0: A fine addition indeed. It came about 10 years later after the original Faust. Charles Gounod added the ballet music. And we just heard the Boston Symphony Orchestra perform it. They were led by Seiji Ozawa.
1: 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The Dover String Quartet play music by, yes, Mendelssohn and Dvorak's American Quartet, along with two New York premieres by composers of North American indigenous heritage. The Dover Quartet bring you some new sounds from Carnegie Hall Live.
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0: There was no TV or PBS, public broadcasting, when Jean-Joseph Moret wrote that rondo in the 1720s, but centuries later it took on a life of its own as the theme music for a long while for Masterpiece Theater. Today you heard Bavarian Brass Soloists.
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2: Christopher Hahn was at Pittsburgh Opera for 26 years, first as artistic director and then as general director until his retirement this year. I'm Anna Singer. I had an in-depth conversation with Christopher about his early memories of opera, his favorite Pittsburgh Opera productions during his tenure, his plans for the future, and much, much more. 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
0: Felix Mendelssohn was 12 when he first met the literary giant Johann Goethe. Goethe, who was 72, was amazed. When he heard Mendelssohn play, he said something like, "When I am sad, come and cheer me with your playing." Well, 7 years later, Mendelssohn wrote a concert overture based on two poems by Goethe, Calm Sea and Prosperous Voyage. Here's the Vienna Philharmonic.

0: Felix Mendelssohn, still fairly young when he was inspired by a couple of poems by Goethe in writing that orchestral piece. The poems, Calm Sea and Prosperous Voyage, the overture performed there by the Cleveland Orchestra.
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1: 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Guest conductor Daniele Rustione also conducts Suites 1 and 2 from Ravel's Daphnis and Chloe. Kirill Gerstein plays the Tchaikovsky First Concerto. I'm Jim Cunningham. 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
0: Well, the strings are in tune, and it's time for a harp concertino by Ernst von Dohnányi. Here's the Rhineland State Philharmonic Orchestra with soloist Silke Eichhorn.

0: Ernst von Dohnányi was a Hungarian composer. He also played piano, did some conducting. He died in 1960. That was his Concertino for Harp and Orchestra. Silke Eichhorn was the soloist and played with the Rhineland State Philharmonic.
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0: That was William Dawson's Steal Away, performed by the St. Olaf Choir, conducted by Anton Armstrong.
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0: By the time Mozart was 18, he felt like he'd seen the world, and he bristled at what he saw as the stifling artistic atmosphere of Salzburg. It's as if my music were being played to an audience of tables and chairs, he complained. The nobles of his birthplace just did not seem to care. But Mozart did, and even though he felt undervalued by his hometown, he went on creating one masterpiece after another, and he traveled a lot. Here is Mozart's Symphony No. 28 with Dame Jane Glover and the London Mozart Players.

0: Dame Jane Glover has recorded a bunch of Mozart and Haydn symphonies with that group, the London Mozart Players, and today you heard them in Mozart, the symphony number 28 in C major.
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0: What's for lunch today? That was music from Rodeo, the ballet by Copland. You heard the Cincinnati Pops, led by Eric Hunzel.
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0: 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That was Consortium Classicum.
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0: It was natural for Claude Debussy to think in musical images. After all, he loved art. He spent time with painters. And so it's interesting, to me at least, that he wrote several pieces called Images or Images, some for piano solo, and in this case, for orchestra. From that collection of Images for orchestra, here's one that's called, translating here, Spring Rounds. André Previn conducts the London Symphony Orchestra.

0: That was a horn concerto by Antonio Rossetti, and it was played by Sarah Willis, born in the U.S. She studied horn in London, and 25 years ago, she landed a job in the horn section of the Berlin Philharmonic Orchestra. Sarah Willis in music by Rossetti.
1: Double reed instruments, both sweet and spectacular, have been a part of music across classes and genres for centuries. 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
3: Christopher Hahn was at Pittsburgh Opera for 26 years, first as artistic director and then as general director until his retirement this year. I'm Anna Singer. I had an in-depth conversation with Christopher about his early memories of opera, his favorite Pittsburgh Opera productions during his tenure, his plans for the future, and much, much more. 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
0: The main characters in the Mephisto Waltz by Franz Liszt are Death and the Devil. And the music describes how Faust and Mephisto go to a village inn. They're looking for fun. They see a party with a bunch of peasants dancing. Faust notices a pretty girl, but he's too shy to introduce

0: The Mephisto Waltz No. 1, or Dance in the Village Inn, that was music by Franz Liszt. It was played by the Minnesota Orchestra, conducted by AGOA. I'm Melissa Owsley. Thanks for listening.
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4: Good afternoon. It is Monday, June 8th. We had a huge celebration of Pride and the Pride Parade yesterday in Pittsburgh and started Friday night. Also, the Three Rivers Arts Festival started Friday night. We had that big downpour for about 45 minutes on Saturday that closed everything down, but yesterday was a glorious day, and today also, it's a little warm now, but currently 82 degrees. We could get up to a high of 90. Mostly cloudy tonight, dropping down to 70, and then some isolated showers before 2, and maybe some showers and thunderstorms in the afternoon. Well, hello. I'm Anna Singer. Pleasure to be with you this afternoon. We have Verdi and Sir Arnold Bax with some Winter Waters. We'll begin with an American composer. He was born in 1938, Robert Baksha. This quintet for clarinet and strings, Paul Gallo, clarinet, Gerald Turak, violin, Browning Kramer, violin, Susan Filari, viola, and Leo Greinhaus, cello.

American composer Robert Baksha and a quintet for clarinet and strings. Paul Gallo clarinet, violinists Gerald Turak and Browning Kramer, violist Susan Falari and cellist Leo Greenhaus on Classical QED 89.3. 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This performance features three world-renowned tenors, Greg Kunde, John Osborne, and Pittsburgh's own Victor Cardamone, in a program of selections associated with Placido Domingo, Luciano Pavarotti, and Jose Carreras. Conductor Christopher Franklin leads the orchestra. The event includes a post-performance reception Sunday, June 28, 3 p.m. at Carnegie Music Hall, 4400 Forbes Avenue, Pittsburgh. 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We have Giuseppe Verdi now and the ballet music from the Four Seasons, I Vespri Siciliani, the Sicilian Vespers, and Jose Cerebrier conducting the Bournemouth Symphony Orchestra on Classical QED.

0: Giuseppe Verdi and the ballet music from the Sicilian Vespers from Act 3, José Sarabia, the Bournemouth Symphony Orchestra on Classical QED 89.3. Speaking of opera, hard to believe Christopher Hahn is wrapping his time up here in Pittsburgh. You can hear a little bit of my interview on Saturday. Christopher Hahn was at Pittsburgh Opera for 26 years, first as artistic director and then as general director until his retirement this year. I'm Anna Singer. I had an in-depth conversation with Christopher about his early memories of opera, his favorite Pittsburgh Opera productions during his tenure, his plans for the future, and much, much more. Join me for a Christopher Hahn retrospective, Saturday afternoon at 1 on QED 89.3. With me this afternoon in the studio, I'm thrilled to have the founders of ARIA 412. What is ARIA 412? Well, it connects communities of audiences, local artists, and collaborators through dynamic performances of opera, art song, musical theater, and popular repertoire. Through free and accessible concerts, original productions, and innovative programming, they create vibrant, welcoming spaces where extraordinary music feels engaging, inclusive, and unmistakably Pittsburgh. As a matter of fact, they celebrated Pride last week with kings and queens of the stage, and that was at the Hop Farm Brewing Company, and they're getting ready for, Anything Goes, the music of Cole Porter, and that will be in July, July 7th. Kip and Desiree Soteris, thank you so much for stopping by.
1: Thanks for having us.
0: It's so good to see you. You guys, Desiree, you just mentioned you're about to celebrate 10 years of ARIA 412. I remember when you started in one of the hotels right over here, and you had a huge fan base even back then, but now you have a bigger space and more people finding out about ARIA 412 and what's happening, and it's really quite a phenomenon. Kip, you're the MC, the leader, the head of ceremonies and stuff. How's that been fun for you, I think, pretty much?
2: Oh, it's been incredible. You know, Desiree, I told her when she married me that all the opera I knew was from Bugs Bunny. And so I'm the perfect MC for accessibility because I come in knowing nothing. And over 10 years, you know, now I know a little bit. You know, it goes in slowly.
0: Right? It's just a little bit enough to be dangerous. But you yourself are a writer. And one of the things you guys have recently done is you wrote the libretto for a piece that was performed just a couple years ago in the fall.
2: Yeah, that's right. About a year ago, we did The Blue Fairy, composed by Rob Frankenberry in Pittsburgh. It's a fantastic show. The idea was Pinocchio gets old, and he asks the Blue Fairy for a wish, and she says, well, what do you want? And he says, I don't like this. I want you to turn me back into wood.
0: Oh, my gosh.
2: Go to the website. You can watch the video there if you're interested in seeing. It's beautiful music, you know, incredible testimony to the talent here in Pittsburgh, and Rob Frankenberry is a light among many bright lights in this area.
0: Absolutely is. He was actually here this morning talking about a concert that he's doing tomorrow night.
2: Unstoppable.
0: He is unstoppable. Totally. Yes. Desiree, you've been singing for years and years. What gave you the idea to produce this ARIA 412?
1: Well, you know, being here in Pittsburgh, I noticed that, you know, there are opportunities for singers to sing, but I wanted a place where singers could come and try out new repertoire and be up close to the audience. But, you know, specifically, I really wanted to focus on Pittsburgh singers and artists and give them a platform to really be seen by the community and really build a community around them. And, you know, it's been so exciting to watch and to be a part of.
0: But how did you start out as a singer yourself?
1: Well, when I was in sixth grade, back in Chattanooga, Tennessee, I was taken to the opera for the very first time with my sixth grade class at the Tivoli Theater. And we saw La Traviata, and I was, like, really taken in. And ever since then, you know, I had been performing a little bit before that in choirs. Mm-hmm. But ever since then, I was like, I want to be a performer. I want to be a singer. And it really just, I don't know, it really took me in, and I've been, you know, a performer ever since.
0: You know, you think about the story of La Traviata, and Christopher, it was Christopher Hahn's favorite opera too. It sort of pulled him in as a young man. And, you know, the story is a little challenging, but the music itself is so fabulous.
1: Yes.
0: Yeah. So you're getting ready for July 7th, Anything Goes, the music of Cole Porter. You have a new home at the Hop Farm Brewing Company. There's plenty of parking there, and snacks and drinks, and lots of high top tables and low tables, and lots of people that come and enjoy these concerts.
1: Yes, it's free. You can come. Anyone can come. You know, we have babies. You know, it's all ages. It's a relaxed atmosphere. The singers, you know, they are mingling with the audience, and it just gives everybody a chance to just really dig in and have a great time. And we've been doing these American Songbook concerts.
0: Mm-hmm.
1: You know, last year I think we did Gershwin, and we've done Bernstein, and so this year we're doing Cole Porter, and it's a really great roster of singers.
0: We've got, tell me.
1: Michelle Bencole, Kathy Soroka, Logan Newman, Sarah Dawson, Rachel Parsons, Lauren Imrich, Logan Williams, Anthony Masetto, me, Kip as MC, and Ray Blackwell on the keys.
0: Well, there you go. It's going to be a perfect evening, I know. So, Kip, when you get ready to do something like this, what do you do for research? How do you go about exploring all of this music? The Great American Songbook, great American, tons of material, and then just looking into Cole Porter himself.
2: I mean, I always look for, it's core to our mission to be accessible.
0: Mm-hmm.
2: So that's no charge to come in. The lights are on. You know, how do you get kids to like this stuff? How do you get people who've never heard opera before? If they have, they don't realize it. They hear it. Every luxury car commercial has opera in it. They just don't
0: realize
2: it, right? If they come into
0: right.
2: it.
0: Mm-hmm.
2: And so it's there for people to feel comfortable. And it's my role as MC to make them comfortable. So I'm the expert of knowing nothing, right? And I'm like, if Kip can't pronounce Verdi, and Desiree hates it when I call him Verdi, you know, then it's okay.
1: Terrible.
2: You know, you can still enjoy him.
0: At least you don't call him Mr. Green.
2: There we go.
0: He's
2: Joe Green. Actually.
0: He is actually Joe Green. Yes, yes, yeah, exactly.
2: So I'm that guy, right? It's basically dad jokes.
0: So dad jokes and things of that sort. But, you know, we're always looking for a way, an entry for younger people to enjoy music like this. And I think you do. You make it accessible.
2: Yeah, we've got it. We're very proud of like bringing younger people in. You know, all the different artist communities are talking about we can't get young people to go to these things. And, you know, we've got 20-year-olds and 30-year-olds and 50-year-olds and 90-year-olds
0: mm-hmm. right
2: across the spectrum. And a lot of it is about, you know, I do try in the midst of the jokes, right? You try and find a hook. So what year was this happening? What else was going on this decade? How did audiences receive it? There's a lot of like great opera that had disastrous openings, right?
0: Mm-hmm.
2: People booing and throwing things and like cats on the stage. And so stories like that are memorable. And it's important, I think, for a company like ours that does new music to realize how much out there didn't succeed, right?
0: Mm-hmm.
2: You just don't realize it because only the great stuff keeps going for centuries and centuries.
0: But you got to be exposed to all the stuff that's out there, and if it creates some sort of reaction, whether it's good or bad, it's made its point. It's art.
2: That's exactly right. Mm-hmm. And we are so fortunate. We have Kelly Lynch, who is a co-founder of Aria 412 with Desiree, and now Louise Van Moak, who does the musical programming for the monthly concerts, is they have this encyclopedic knowledge of music. And the things that, like, we give them a theme, and they're the ones who populate that with songs. And as you know, Anna, you know, with your incredible knowledge, that then you've got to match it to who's singing with us, and then who can sing what,
0: mm-hmm.
2: and how many of them have time to learn something new, and how many need to go to repertoire they're already using.
0: Absolutely.
2: You know, so it takes a pianist who can learn this repertoire, you know, in a week and turn it around. And all of it is just the glory of the talent that surrounds us here in Pittsburgh. We got to use it or we're going to lose it, right? We have to give people the opportunity to perform, and these audiences make them feel welcome, and we're We're just so privileged.
0: You know, it's amazing to think how much talent there is here in Pittsburgh, how many singers there are, singers that are having careers and making music all the time in Pittsburgh. And this is a wonderful outlet for that to continue to occur. The room itself is really nice because it has really tall, high ceilings. Mm-hmm. So you're... The other space, it was nice, but there was an intimacy there where the ceilings were a little bit lower, and so if you had someone with maybe a little bit more of an operatic voice, it was a little more challenging. This, your voices can fill the space up, and it's a perfect situation.
1: Thank
0: so, Desiree, what are you going to be singing?
1: I don't know yet.
0: Oh, you don't know yet. Oh,
1: you caught me.
0: But I know it's going to be great. Yes. Well, you still have, oh my gosh, 3 weeks or so to...
1: Yes, 3 weeks.
0: No, actually 4 weeks, because today is the 7th or something like
1: that's
0: that.
1: That's right. I'm all good.
0: Now, not only are you doing Anything Goes, the music of Cole Porter on the 7th of July, this is a new thing, getting ready for The Odyssey, the movie that is coming out. You'll be reading The Odyssey on July 12th, Sunday, starting at 10 a.m. in the morning. Kip, was this your idea, or how did this come about?
2: Guilty. Pittsburgh used to do an amazing Bloomsday.
0: They did. Mm-hmm.
2: And it pretty much kept going until Finnegan's Wake, you know, shut the pub by the baseball stadium shut down. And I think it pretty much stopped because that was where it always ended.
0: I was always wondering what happened to that wonderful event. So it has ceased, but now you are doing the Odyssey. And tell me a little bit about how you, the translation you're using.
2: Yeah, we're using the Emily Wilson translation. So, you know, people have strong feelings about their translations, but this is the one Christopher Nolan said most influenced him in the making of the movie, and it is a modern, updated version. It's hip, you know, to use Emily Wilson. So that's the one we're going to use for this time. If it's successful, we'll probably try and do this each year,
0: right?
2: And see how it goes. But yeah, we'll do a procession at 9:30. We'll do a libation to the gods, and then we'll start the reading at 10.
0: Mm-hmm.
2: It's hard to guess. It's our first time. Hard to guess how long we'll be going, but it, probably 7 or 8 o'clock at night until we wrap up. And you can come in and out. So one ticket, you don't have to stay there for 9 hours. You can go and enjoy Lawrenceville or do whatever you want to do and come in and out as you wish.
0: Mm-hmm.
2: And we're still looking for volunteer readers. So we'll give you that information, put up on the website, and people can reach out to me directly if they'd like to read. If you read, you get in for free.
0: If you read, you get in for free. I love it. It's going to be on a Sunday, so it's kind of perfect. At 10 a.m., it begins at 10 a.m., the Odyssey reading all day in Pittsburgh at the Hop Farm Brewing Company. Now, I know in the back there's sort of like a big parking lot back there. It's located at 5601 Butler Street. How did you guys end up finding this space?
1: Well, we moved to Lawrenceville, and I drove by it all the time, and we went there, and I was like, this would be an awesome space to sing. And they just have that great spot, you know, that is attached to this place where they started, and
0: mm-hmm.
1: So it's really grown there. And they have food, they have drinks, and it's delicious, and they're just really friendly, and they love opera. But they do all kinds of things there.
0: It's a really homey spot, actually, when I think about it. Food is good, and you know, the whole table area is nice. Is it, I feel like in the summertime, do they have the garage doors? Is the space open up a little bit?
1: Yeah. They do, and especially with our summer programs, it gets, you know, pretty crowded. So last year for our American Songbook, people were standing out on the sidewalk. So get there early so you can get your food orders in and your drink orders.
0: Call ahead, get your drink order in, and come in. Guys, thank you so much. It sounds great. You have Anything Goes, the music of Cole Porter, and that's going to be on July 7th. And then on Sunday, July 12th, a reading of The Odyssey. You'll take the month of August off, which many people do, Europe included. And then you'll start with your monthly concerts back in September. I think one of the... exciting things that you do is your fundraiser, where you have spin the wheel, and then an aria will show up, and then you'll pick from your stable of singers, and someone will sing. Those are always great evenings.
1: Thank you.
0: Yep. So, and then in the fall, there's a premiere. What are you doing in premiere-wise with the opera?
1: Well, on September 1st for our Labor Day concert, we are doing a premiere of The Deadline, and it was written by Matt Gillespie, and Kip did the libretto. So we're going to do that on part of the concert at Hop Farm.
0: Mm-hmm.
1: It has three singers in it. And then we'll do other, the other half will be songs based on, you know, people working, labor, and that sort of thing, celebrating Labor Day.
0: Desiree, you did a wonderful event with Rob Frankenberry, the three of you, Christopher Scott, I believe, and now you're in IMDb because it became a movie.
1: Wow.
0: And so tell me, just because it's so exciting, that about what happened there.
1: Well, we produced Darren Higgins, I Hear America Singing, it's been about 3 years ago.
0: Okay.
1: And so he came into town. We did it at Pitt and in the theater there. And we at the same time that we were rehearsing, we were filming, and then we went live. We did it live on stage. And the first night we had a videographer,
0: mm-hmm,
1: was filming us, and then Darren took it and made it into a film, and that just premiered this last year, or in February,
0: mm-hmm,
1: film opening, and it's just been really incredible. It was probably one of the most exciting artistic experiences I've ever had, because it was so quick. I couldn't believe how quickly we learned the lines. We were filming everything on location. It was really exciting.
0: Oh, it is exciting. If somebody wanted to try to see it, do you have an idea how they can do that?
1: Yes, they can go to our website, www.aria412pgh.com.
0: Mm-hmm.
1: And there is a link there. There's a whole page about I Hear America Singing. And so you can learn more about it there.
0: Awesome. Kip, you wrote the libretto for The Deadline. Did you write you're doing also something that's coming up, Roger Zahab in October. Did you write the libretto for that, or?
2: No. So the Roger one is Uncovered by Night. That one has been around for 6 or 7 years.
0: Okay.
2: It's been done 2 or 3 times before.
0: Okay.
2: But he has updated it and renewed it to what he now calls its final...
0: Iteration.
2: Yes. It is beautiful.
0: Really?
2: Truly. And I will say about The Deadline, it's a short one, right? So that's deliberately... So we try and experiment with different forms. So that's sort of a 20 to 30 minute operetta.
0: Mm-hmm.
2: It's comic, light comic. The idea is this scary... from Mozart,
0: Don Giovanni.
2: Yeah, the Don.
0: Mm-hmm.
2: Giovanni,
0: Don Juan
2: is the deadline,
0: mm-hmm,
2: right? And it's approaching, right? And the boss is talking to the worker who's got the deadline, and it's like the worker is like, "What happens if I miss the deadline? Will I miss him when he's gone?" He's like, "He won't go if you miss him," right? So you know, it's stuff like that. So, But Roger's piece is a ghost story.
0: Mm-hmm.
2: Doing that in October.
0: Right.
2: I don't know, Desiree.
1: For our Forge series.
2: Yeah,
1: uh-huh.
2: For our Forge series.
1: Yes, that's right. And that's going to be in October. And you can find out more about that on our website as well. But, you know, we started the Forge series last year, where we did a tribute to labor.
0: Mm-hmm.
1: And then we also, in March, we did a speakeasy concert. And it's really about all things Pittsburgh. So it's just rooted here in our place, our history, and the people and community of Pittsburgh. And it's been really fun to develop.
0: Excellent. Aria 412, Desiree and Kip Soteris, see and enjoy Anything Goes, the music of Cole Porter. That's on July 7th. And then be a part of Reading of the Odyssey. That's July 12th from 10 a.m. to sometime in the evening. And Aria 412, you can find them on Facebook, and you can find them at their website and get lots more information. Thank you both so much. It's great to see you. And I love how it's going. The fabulous that you're celebrating 10 years coming up. So congrats.
2: Thank you, Anna. Always lovely to be with
1: you.
2: Yes.
0: 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Speaking of ghosts, here is the Ghost Town Ballet of Richard Rogers. John Malcherry conducts.

0: Richard Rodgers and the Ghost Town Ballet, composed in 1939. John Malcheri conducted the Unknown Ensemble that we just played. This is a musical heritage CD. And you heard it on Classical, QED 89.3.
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0: Right now, we have a concertino for clarinet, bassoon, and orchestra.

0: We were listening to a piece by Franz Danzi, a concertino for clarinet, bassoon, and orchestra on classical QED 89.3. The Jörg Färber conducting the Württemberg Chamber Orchestra on QED.
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0: 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Well, it is a hot day. It's 84 degrees right now, and we could still get up to a high of 90. And tonight, mostly cloudy, dropping down to 70. We'll see some isolated showers probably early in the afternoon, and then maybe a shower or thunderstorm between 2 and 4 tomorrow. It'll be mostly cloudy, but still warming up to about 89 degrees. 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And we'll be speaking to some artists in the next hour. Thousand Bridges Opera is presenting Sirens versus Amazons and also the Isle of Tulipatan. And we'll hear from our singers and the founders of the Thousand Bridges Opera Company in our next hour. It's a Pride Month double bill, and the performances are this weekend, the 12th and the 13th at 7:30 p.m. The Margaret Partey Performing Arts Center, which is located in Bellevue, 523 Lincoln Avenue. I love that location because you can go grab a little bit of a bite to eat and then enjoy a fabulous evening of opera. We'll hear all about it in just a few minutes. But to get us there, we have some music of Franz Joseph Haydn, and that is part of his string quartets. Here's the Takacs String Quartet on classical QED 89.3. And let's see, there we go. I have the CD in the changer, and we're going. And Haydn on classical QED.

0: The Takács Quartet with a little bit of Haydn on classical QED 89.3. We heard the first movement of the string quartet in G major. And, I'm sitting here. I am surrounded by singers and producers and all sorts of folks from the Thousand Bridges Opera. I have our two co-founders, President Alicia Jayoruba and Bridget Johnston, Vice President and co-founder. And they have put together some wonderful events. And Alicia, I think your company's been around for about a year now.
1: We're now in our second season.
0: Okay.
1: And we started. We've been running about 2 years total.
2: I think so. We got our 501c3. Was it last year or the year before?
1: The year before.
0: Oh my goodness.
2: We're pretty young. We're toddlers.
0: Just babies. Yes. That's the voice of Bridget Johnston, a fabulous mezzo-soprano, also vice president and co-founder of the Thousand Bridges Opera Company. And they are getting ready to perform a double bill celebrating Pride Month this coming weekend. Sirens versus Amazons, a world premiere, and then the Isle of Tulipatan, which is the music of Jacques Offenbach, but I think sort of a different interpretation about what's happening. So tell me, Jody Goebel is the composer of Sirens versus Amazons. Let's talk about that.
2: Yeah, so Jody Goebel is wonderful. Not only is she a very prolific and very quickly becoming sought-after composer, but she also was my vocal coach in my undergrad at Iowa State University.
0: You're kidding!
2: Yeah, she's a really, really wonderful person. Not only a very accomplished pianist, but also a very gifted voice coach and composer. And she also was the composer for Meow and Forever.
0: Yes,
2: yeah,
0: exactly.
2: Last year. Mm-hmm. And so we said, you know, to her that we wanted another. And she had told us last year that she was writing Sirens versus Amazons with Basil Considine, who was also the librettist for Meow and Forever. They do a lot of works together. And I remember we were sitting, I think, at lunch when we were about to put up our last Pride double bill.
0: Mm-hmm.
2: And they said, you know, we're working on this. And I said, let's talk in a year.
0: Because
2: really cool to do. And so they were kind enough to kind of put a rush order on it just for us.
0: Oh, that's excellent. And it was sold out last year, correct?
1: Yes.
0: That's very exciting. So tell me where the performances are taking place, Alicia.
1: The performances are at the Margaret Partee Performing Arts Center in Bellevue on Lincoln Avenue, and they will be on the 12th, is Friday, June 12th, and Saturday, June 13th at 7:30 p.m.
0: Okay. So we have Sirens versus Amazons. Our sirens are Leah Huber, Ivan Plazacic is a baritone as Ares, and Hayden Kiefer is a bass, and the King of the Gods, I believe.
2: Zeus.
0: And then the Siren Sisters, Elizabeth Kamel, Sarah Austin, Wallace Lucas, and we have also Alessandra Gabbianelli, Alicia Jayoruba, Bridget Johnston, tenors Zachary Dean Smith, and Jordan Speranzo. Jordan was here just a few weeks ago getting ready to conduct in the wonderful music fest that took place over in Millvale. Yes, Millvale. And then Denver Perdomo is baritone as Ajax. And my goodness, I have tenors Zachary Dean Smith and baritone Denver Perdomo. And also the young lady who made everyone aware of Offenbach's The Isle of Tulipatan, Brie. Tell me a little bit about this piece.
3: Hello. Tulipatan is one of those silly, odd shows that not many people know about. It's about these two young lovers who find themselves and realize, wait, I feel like I was meant to be something else.
0: Mm. Ooh.
3: And the parents are kind of, especially the mom, she's been keeping the secret that this baby boy was actually, you know, she lied and told everyone that it was a girl.
0: Oh, no.
3: Oh, yeah.
0: Oh, my goodness. So, oh.
3: And so, you know.
0: Oh, that's the problems.
3: Kind of, growing up was kind of awkward. And, you know, in the end, the young lovers, they realize who they are and happily ever after, you know.
0: Oh, very nice. Yeah. So, Zachary and Denver, you are both in both pieces. But tell me a little bit about the Isle of Tulipatan, the gentleman. Zachary.
4: Sure. So I get to play the boy who was raised as a princess, the lovely Hermosa.
0: Very nice. Excellent.
4: Wonderful.
0: Yeah.
4: She gets to be, she is a real menace at the beginning of the show. A lot of energy, a lot of fire to her, and sort of discovers some things about herself, obviously, through the show. And that's been really wonderful to play and experiment with, working with, Alicia, as the director of that, has been really, really wonderful figuring out exactly what kind of story we want to tell. And mm-hmm. I want to give props to Bridget for the way that she has rewritten this libretto to be much more... to tell the story that we need to hear in this day and age.
0: Okay. Okay. Very nice. Denver, tell me a little bit about your role.
5: Yeah, so I play Octavius Romboidal. He is the father of Hermosa, very grumpy dad, a very stressed man because he has a secret of his own that he has been keeping. The other lover in this, Prince Alexis, has the exact opposite happen, that this is a girl that was raised to be a boy because my character, Octavius, lied about it.
0: Wow, there's a lot of lying going on. Typical opera. Typical opera. But I assume these are comedies. Nobody ends up dead at the end.
4: No, no. This is all very lighthearted. Very. There's a reason we're doing it in Pride Month, in a month that we're celebrating with joy.
0: Excellent.
4: This is not something that you should go to and expect tears.
0: So, Zachary, you are a princess, eventually becoming a prince, I assume. Or
4: well, you'll have to see the show to see what
0: to find out. Okay.
4: Like.
0: thoughts about how you deal vocally with the part. Do you sing as a tenor?
4: Sure. Yeah.
0: Okay.
4: I'm absolutely singing as a tenor for the show. One of the things that I wanted to try to do really hard for the show was not affect any, no affect on my speaking voice.
0: Okay.
4: I've done shows before where I have been playing women, and for those, there were some very character choices that I made for the way that those characters spoke, but because Hermosa has a similar vocal range to me and mm-hmm. was raised as a girl, but would have been her voice would have developed in the way that mine did, I decided I didn't want to do any kind of like heightening of the, no, like not speaking in a fake high-pitched voice.
0: Nice. Okay. Now, Bree Shera is also a female vocalist, and you brought everyone's attention to this piece. How are you enjoying the interpretation of it?
3: I simply adore it. I simply adore Bridget and Alicia, and they've just brought a whole new light on the show. It's refreshing, and it's, you know, it totally respects the
0: music and the composer.
3: Mm-hmm. Yeah.
0: And then, Bridget, you're responsible for the libretto for the Bridges, yes? For the opera.
2: Yeah, I looked at what Henri Chivot and Alfred Duroux originally wrote with Offenbach for this piece. And what I really admire, especially about Offenbach works, is how socially conscious he was, and how he wasn't afraid to put comedy and, you know, kind of a tongue-in-cheek spin on things that, you know, were considered, you know, sacrilegious or, you know, kind of highbrow. For example, if you look at one of his most famous works, Orpheus in the Underworld, you know, it's a story about they end up, you know, all enjoying the underworld and, you know, living their hedonistic lives, you know, so it kind of pokes fun at what, you know, you would expect.
0: Mm-hmm.
2: And in this story, I thought it was really impressive to me that, you know, an opera written in the 1800s was playing with gender so openly. I thought that was a really admirable and really fun palette to work with. We tweaked the ending a little bit. We take it a little step further even. We take the envelope that Offenbach left and pushed it just a little more off the table. but it was really, really fun. And this is my second Offenbach that I have reworked and translated. I did the translation for Daphnis et Chloé as well. And I just think that it's important to continue to challenge the story that you see on stage. I really like to challenge, you know, what you feel is, you know, typical and comfortable to see at the opera and make it, you know, a little naughtier, shall I say.
0: Oh, almost. Nice. Okay.
2: Yeah, mm-hmm. A little more fun, a little more, you know.
0: Piquant.
2: Busy. Yeah, mm-hmm. Yeah.
0: Excellent. Alicia, you are directing both pieces or just the Sirens?
1: I'm directing Isle of Tulipetan.
0: You're directing Isle of Tulipetan. Okay.
1: It seems that now I am an Offenbach directing specialist, as last year I directed Daphnis et Chloé.
0: Right.
1: And I will say it is such a joy to work on these numbers. Offenbach has these really fun moments, these lovely ensemble moments where you can really enjoy and dig into the campiness of the subject.
0: Mm-hmm.
1: But he also manages to write these beautiful moments, these very intimate, lovely moments. And so getting to do that along with this amazing new English translation that Bridget has put together, it has been such a joy. I've found in the last several years that I just love directing this stuff.
0: Wonderful.
1: It's so wonderful. Much fun.
0: Who's the director for Sirens versus Amazons?
1: Bridget.
0: Oh, Bridget, you're the director. Okay, great, because you're both singing in it, too. But that particular piece has quite a few roles in it. I have to ask, I guess we're going to have to come, who wins between the Sirens versus Amazons?
2: You could kind of say everyone in a way.
0: Oh, I like it. I like it.
1: I think love wins.
0: Love wins. Even better. These performances will take place at the Margaret Partee Performing Arts Center, which is located at 523 Lincoln Avenue in Bellevue. And these performances are Friday night, June 12th. They begin at 7:30, and Saturday night at June 13th, also beginning at 7:30. Tickets are on sale. So you can go to thousandbridgesopera.com to get your hands on those. Zachary, I'm curious, do you have a favorite moment? Some of the singing that you do, do you have a favorite moment?
4: Ooh, do I have a favorite moment? There is a lovely, I'm very partial, I have a lovely aria in Sirens versus Amazons, which is such a change in character for all the tone of the stuff that I have done before. It's very high comedy, very campy, authentic, honest, but also very comedic. And then there is an aria that I sing at the end of Sirens versus Amazon, which is not that.
0: Oh.
4: And getting to just bring a little, there are ways that resonates in the world that we live in these days, that I'm eternally grateful to Jody Goebel for writing, and that move me every time I get the chance to sing it.
0: Very nice. How about you, Denver? What's going on for you musically in these pieces?
5: Honestly, I've had such a good time playing with this character, and this is my debut as a professional opera singer as well, so this has been such a fun time getting to learn how to do all of these things, how to act, and I gotta give props to Alicia and Bridget. They are both such wonderful directors. Personally, my favorite moment that we've worked on so far is in Tulipeton. Me and Zachary have a lovely comedic duet where I think that Hermosa is supposed to be very sad and distraught, whereas Hermosa is excited, she's ecstatic, And it's this contrast where I am just completely misinterpreting her. And it's such a fun way for our characters to interact with each other. Just the obliviousness to it. It's such a fun thing to do.
0: Well, Denver, I'm so excited for you. Your first opera, what a wonderful, wonderful way to be introduced to the performing this sort of thing. Denver Perdomo, baritone, and Zachary Dean Smith, tenor. We have Bree Shera. You're going to be a part of each of these pieces. How?
3: Yes, I am Theodorine. I am Hermosa's mother, who holds that terrible, terrible secret. It's just been such a pleasure working with these people. And my favorite part probably has to be telling you, Hermosa, that I lied.
0: I lied. And
3: sorry.
0: Please forgive me.
4: Yeah. Everybody loves working with Zachary on stage. What can I say?
0: We've been speaking with Zachary Dean Smith, Denver Perdomo, Bree Shera, and of course the co-founders of Thousand Bridges, and that is Alicia Jayorba, president and co-founder, and Bridget Johnston. Alicia being a soprano, Bridget Johnston being a mezzo-soprano, and all around a talented person writing the libretto and directing, and also Alicia, you're directing. Thank you so much for coming in and telling us all about this. We're going to get into the recording studio and have a couple of these numbers recorded. Anything else you'd like to share with the audience before we let go?
2: I would like to say a huge thank you to Jamie Cohen, our pianist, for having not only the talent to do both of these shows, but to also catch all of our mistakes throughout every rehearsal. She is an absolutely world-class musician. And an also huge thank you to Tino Cardenas, who also helped us as a rehearsal pianist when we were first cracking open the score and learning it. You really, everything's built on a fabulous pianist, truly.
0: Right. Great. It was sold out last year. I hope for the same thing to happen this year on Friday and Saturday. Thousand Bridges Opera Company, music to connect, educate, and celebrate, and celebrating Pride Month this coming weekend. And thank you all for being here. Zachary, Denver, Bree, Bridget, and Alicia, and Jamie sitting over there. And Toy, I wish you the best.
2: Thank you so much.
1: Thank you. Thank you for having us.

0: Donna Amato playing the piano in Edward McDowell's Piano Concerto No. 1 in A minor. Paul Freeman conducting the London Philharmonic Orchestra. The McDowell Piano Concertos featuring our very own Donna Amato on Classical QED 89.3. 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
0: Violinist Chanhua Yang now, and this Venetian barcarolle with the orchestra of Navarro, Ernest Martinez Izquierdo conducting.

0: We heard a gondolier tune, a barcarolle, a version for violin and orchestra by Pablo Sarasate. Chan Huayang was the violinist. Ernest Martinez Izquierdo conducting the Orchestra Sinfonica di Navarra on Classical WQED-FM 89.3 Pittsburgh and WQEJ 89.7 Johnstown on HD1 and WQEDFM.org. The Voice of the Arts in Western Pennsylvania. Well, what a day it's been. It was pretty cool this morning. Right now it's 84 degrees, although I feel like it feels warmer than that. But the sun is out tonight. The clouds will come in and will drop down to 70. We could see some rain tomorrow, showers and maybe even a thunderstorm in the afternoon. About a 60% chance of precipitation, and the same for Tuesday night. Definitely 100% chance of precipitation, so we'll see some rain tomorrow night. And then on Wednesday, maybe some rain in the morning, possibly a thunderstorm, about an 80% chance of precipitation. We do need a little bit of that happening right now. 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
1: 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Gustav Mahler's mighty Symphony No. 3, an expansive hymn to the primal forces of life. I'm Steve Seal. That's next time on APM's Symphony Cast.
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Louise Ferenc and the Symphony No. 3 with Johannes Goritzky and the Hanover NDR Symphony Orchestra. Christopher Hahn was at Pittsburgh Opera for 26 years, first as artistic director and then as general director until his retirement this year. I'm Anna Singer. I had an in-depth conversation with Christopher about his early memories of opera, his favorite Pittsburgh Opera productions during his tenure, his plans for the future, and much, much more. 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Rudolf Szyszynski now and his Wien, Wien nur du allein, Vienna, City of My Dreams. Eric Kunzel, the Cincinnati Pops, and violinist Robert McDuffie.

0: Wien, Wien, nur du allein. Vienna, Vienna, you are mine alone. City of my dreams of Rudolf Schizinski, Eric Kunzel, the Cincinnati Pops, and violinist Robert McDuffie. 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In western Pennsylvania. It's 84 degrees tonight. It'll be cloudy, low of 70, and then we'll see some rain tomorrow. Some isolated showers and then possibly a shower or thunderstorm in the afternoon. More rain Tuesday night into Wednesday. I'm Anna Singer. Thanks for joining me. Have a great evening.
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0: My Lord, What a Moanin' by Adolphus Hale Stork with McCulloch Chorale, led by Donald McCulloch.
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0: The linden tree is known as the tree of Aphrodite in Greek mythology. 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

0: Edvard Grieg's Peer Gynt Suite No. 1 with Herbert von Karajan conducting Berlin Philharmonic.
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0: It's time to dance. 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

0: Beethoven's 12 Contra Dances with Sir Neville Mariner conducting the Academy of St. Martin in the Fields. 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
0: Do you know the name Henry Irving? He was the most celebrated actor of the Victorian era, and his productions at London's Lyceum Theatre were major cultural events. Henry wanted some original music to accompany Macbeth, and Arthur Sullivan, who was already famous for the Gilbert and Sullivan operas, was a natural choice. Sullivan was highly regarded as a serious composer, apart from his comic opera work, and Irving wanted the prestige. Turns out it's one of the better examples of Victorian theatrical incidental music, and Sullivan clearly took it seriously. The overture to Macbeth is 15 minutes ahead. By Joseph Bologna, Chevalier de Saint-Georges, here's the third movement from his violin concerto in A major, with Daniel Heggie conducting the Encore Chamber Orchestra and Rachel Barton Pine, violin.

0: Villages by Francis Poulenc with pianist Miriam Conti in that recording. I'm Scott Blankenship. Do stay with me for the work of Frédéric Chopin. There's more piano music on the way as Polonaise Fantasy is coming up. But just around the corner, it's the Macbeth Overture by Sir Arthur Sullivan.
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0: Hi, I'm Scott Blankenship. Arthur Sullivan had some mixed feelings about being pigeonholed by all the Savoy operas in his catalog. And in 1888, he was tapped to write for a lavish Henry Irving production at the Lyceum Theatre in London. Projects like Macbeth were part of his ongoing effort to be taken seriously as a composer of, quote, real music. But that same impulse that drove him toward his grand opera Ivanhoe a few years later. The witch's music in particular has a genuinely unsettling quality that goes beyond the usual Victorian theatrical atmosphere. Here is that Macbeth Overture with Ramon Gamba conducting the BBC National Orchestra of Wales.

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0: Frédéric Chopin wasn't exactly sure what to call this piece of music. Eventually, he landed on the title Polonaise Fantasy, and it works because the music is a stream of consciousness. It feels spontaneous and genuine. But like a lot of music, not everyone approved of it when it premiered, like Franz Liszt, who said it was like somebody caught in an ambush, surrounded on all sides. But another critic gave it an assessment that could go either way, saying, the piano speaks here in a

0: It's called Polonaise Fantasy, which certainly encapsulates the spontaneous and stream of consciousness feel of that music by Frédéric Chopin. The pianist was Maria Joao Perez, and I'm Scott Blankenship. Thanks for your company.
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4: What does pride mean to you? For some, it may be literal, you know, a sense of pride in the work you do, or perhaps a feeling of accomplishment. For others, pride isn't